0: Country Nights Live, it's Bev Rainey, and we've got Luke Bryan hanging with us. What are you up to, man?
1: Hey, I'm just at the epicenter of my football universe right here, Sanford Stadium. And yes, I could wake up with my head sunk to the carpet and still be in a good mood. That's a line from Christmas Vacation.
0: Yes, it is. Okay, so how many times have you actually been at this stadium? Like, as a fan?
1: Oh, gosh. Yeah. I don't know. Quite a bit.
0: Yeah?
1: A lot of joy. Mm-hmm. But some tears sprinkled in there, too.
0: Well, that's the way the sport goes, right?
1: The only time I ever almost situationally passed out was right about there on the right corner of the stage. It was Georgia versus Auburn, and we did our first blackout game, and I had a full black tux on with a black hat on, and Georgia ran out with black uniforms, and I was so excited, I had to take a knee. I about passed out. Situational fainting. I almost did.
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19: There's something I'd like to talk to you about today, something that's been circulating on the internet that's become a real problem. Deep fake videos of me endorsing products that I've never even heard of and I have no relationship with whatsoever. Let me tell you clearly, these videos are scams. 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Now, a couple things you should keep in mind. If something sounds too good to be true, it probably is. When you look at these videos, if they don't seem natural, if there's something off about them, the audio or the video, it's probably AI generated. And if you come across something that does pique your interest, see if you can find evidence of it from other sources. 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I'm Dr. Sanjay Gupta, helping you live a better life.
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25: 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I played a lot of I'm not kidding you. I'd crawl up to the top of our barn and put my headphones on and have my little CD player strapped to my pants, whatever I was wearing.
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26: Where's Ella? 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
25: When you
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95.5 WSM with Jay Harper. Boy, it has been a busy several weeks for moi. First of all, I was down in Gulfport, Mississippi with my company, the Game Time Sports Network. 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

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A brave firefighter? 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

0: Dave, WSM. Yeah, ain't messing with no woman that's got the gunpowder and lead. Yeah, she starts pulling that stuff out, and like Morgan and Post Malone say, I ain't coming back.
1: 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Guess I'm a rambler.

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Morgan Wallen, he was the problem, but word is he got better. Yeah, we heard about that. Hard to get much better than this with Brooks and Dunn. When the sun

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95.5 WSM. That dude can sing anything. Chris Stapleton, of course, getting his start. I guess it was his start in the bluegrass world with the Steel Drivers. Chris, he is bringing that big All-American Roadshow here to Nashville in a few weeks at Nissan Stadium, May 23rd. Lainey Wilson and Alan Stone joining him on the bill.

this young lady. Hotter than a firecracker in more ways than one. Thank you very much. Certainly been a breakout couple of years for Ella Langley.

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95.5 WSM. It is so good to have those guys back out, not only touring, but putting out new music. I'm Jay Harper, as we continue now on this Saturday night, Sunday morning. Ain't it?

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0: 55 WSM. You're either winding up or winding down here on this Saturday night, Sunday morning. Whatever you're doing, we're glad you're here to have us share it with you.
1: 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She looks great in cheap sunglasses. She looks great in anything.

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95.5 WSM, we're always country. And apparently, Kenny Chesney's got somebody that's got a farm implement fetish. Where are these women? Hey, I've got a heck of a weed.

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0: 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She's everywhere these days, and hey, that's okay with me. Ella Langley. Keeping the country cranking for you in the wee hours. 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

95.5 WSM. I'm waiting for the song we just heard from Jelly Roll to be included in somebody's political campaign ads. You know, as they really start getting nasty with their opponents. Jay Harper with you. We're working on this 4 o'clock hour on your Sunday morning.

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I'm Jay Harper. Yeah, they still don't let me out during the day around here. But hey, it's all good. Yeah, it's okay.

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Apparently, no country music fans ever just drive a car. 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

WSM with Jay Harper. I have spent the last 8 days in a hotel room in Columbia, Tennessee, covering the TCCAA baseball and softball tournament, but sleep was not a problem.

WSM with Jay Harper. Wow, this must be a country song. There's a fiddle in there. I know. Well, you know, there are so many country songs these days that fiddles are totally foreign. So I must admit, it's good to hear that horsehair.

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7: Welcome to the City Current Show, powered by Higginbotham. I'm your host, Jeremy Park. We're always honored to bring you inspiring stories of individuals and organizations making a difference and powering the good. And that's why we're honored to focus on leadership, clarity, listening, and so much more. We have with us Doris Dunn, founder and owner of Dunnwise Consulting. How are you doing?
8: Hi, Jeremy. I am doing very well. I am honored to be here today. Thank you for inviting me. I'm looking forward to this interview.
7: Well, we have a lot to discuss. And you talk about leadership, clarity, listening, and even podcasting and all the amazing things that you focus on. But let's start with a little bit of your background. So coming from the insurance industry, give us a little bit of your background and how you got into this work.
8: Yeah, I spent more than 35 years in the insurance industry. So I was in corporate for a very, very long time. I was with a very large insurance company and then a very small insurance company. So I have that background of the billions and billions and then maybe more of the millions and millions. And my last corporate title was VP of Marketing and Training. And in some ways, I feel like I could use that title my entire life starting at age 14, because everything that I have done is in that world of learning and development and then even marketing and being able to market something that people aren't that excited about and turning it into something that people actually do get excited about. And when I left corporate almost 3 years ago, I knew that I wanted to do something a little different. And because I had all that experience in learning and development, I started a coaching company. I went through a business coaching certification and I, as they say, hung my shingle and started my business back in August of 2023. And since then, I have been coaching clients. I have been doing workshops. And you mentioned the podcast. I recently launched my podcast just on a few days ago, and it is on mindset and resilience. And I'm super excited about it. And there's a lot more to come on that.
7: Well, I know it's one-to-one coaching, it's group coaching, it's masterminds, it's disc training. So go ahead and talk about the many different things that you focus on with Dunnwise Consulting.
8: Absolutely. So I love one-on-one coaching. That's probably my favorite thing to do, is really taking someone who has a vision. Maybe they don't even have a vision, but let's say they have a vision 3 to 5 years out, but they're stuck. They're just not sure how to get there. They spend their days spinning a little bit. They know what they need to do today, but it's not necessarily connected to the vision that they have 3 to 5 years out. So I work with them to put together a strategic business plan to help them get to that vision that's 3 to 5 years out. So I do a lot of that. And then I also, group coaching is very similar, but it's with a group of people. And then mastermind sessions is when you take the brain power of everyone that's in the room, helping to solve the problems of those areas that we're going to focus on today. So if we have a group of people, we allow them all to provide their challenges. Then we select probably 2 or 3 of those challenges. And then we'll let the brain power of the group help to solve those challenges. And I really enjoy doing that. And then I have a number of workshops that I can teach. My favorite workshop is one on clarity and mindset. And it really helps the individuals that are in the workshop focus on something that is important to them and moving forward. Again, part of that getting unstuck, but doing it in a workshop, in a group setting. And then, yeah, the podcast that I just launched is interviewing people that have overcome tremendous challenges. And we talk about those challenges and we talk about how they got out of those challenges and how mindset played an important role in resilience in moving them forward. And so all of that leads to coaching people and helping them move forward, helping them get unstuck.
7: What are the questions you like to ask when you're sitting down, especially one-on-one coaching? And obviously everybody's coming at it from a little different vantage point in terms of where they're stuck. But when you talk about clarity and being laser focused and trying to reach goals and create a strategic plan, you know, that can achieve the goals 3 to 5 years out, what are the things you're looking at? What are the questions you're asking? How do you start to figure out, okay, these are the real challenges, the root, the foundation, and this is where we're going to go. So what are the questions you like to ask? What are the things you're looking at?
8: my favorite question to start with is having my client either literally closing their eyes or figuratively closing their eyes and thinking about what life looks like 3 years from now. So today it's 2026. I say, pretend that it is today's date and it's not 2026, it's 2029 or 2030. Tell me about your life. Where are you living? What do your relationships look like? Where did you go on vacation? What does your business look like? Imagine it. Feel it. Feel it emotionally in your body where you are today. Now we're going to move back to the actual today. We're going to move back to where we are, and we're going to figure out how to get there. We're going to build that plan, and we're going to figure out what are you going to do this year, this quarter, this month, and this week? And then what are you going to do starting on Monday to move that plan forward? And then I will be with you side by side. We'll work together either weekly or biweekly or monthly, and we will work through all of the challenges and the areas where you're struggling a little bit to move forward. But I'll also be your accountability partner to make sure that you do the things that you want to do. And through all of that, I will ask questions, and those questions are going to be very customized to whatever the situation is with the client that I'm working with today. So being able to say what questions, it really is dependent on where that person is today, what they're struggling with today. And there might be a little bit of, have you thought about this? Or what can we do differently? If something, if A isn't working, what can we do differently and switch it to B?
7: Talk about energy, habits, because obviously when you start talking about shifts and clarity and what it's going to take to achieve success, there are changes, obviously, right? Like to get unstuck. And so talk about some of those shifts that you, and it could be through a testimonial and a, you know, one that you're working with right now that you don't have to name names, but talk about some of those shifts, because on my end, I see a lot around, okay, where do you put your energy? Where do you put your priorities? How do you start to reshift and recalibrate maybe your day and where things are placed? And so talk about some of those specific nuances around habits and energy and shifts.
8: The shifting mindset is moving from that fixed mindset to a growth mindset. And fixed mindset, Carol Dweck talks about it in her book, Mindset. And the fixed mindset is really where you can't move forward, where you don't feel that you can learn, you are stuck in one place and you don't know how to move forward, or you move in your day and you're looking at what you need to do today versus that growth mindset of being able to learn new things and moving forward. And one of the other exercises that I do is having people think about a time where they were successful in something, where they had to work really hard at something. And it's not something that happened by happen chance, but something that they had to focus on really hard to get there, something they were very proud of. And on the opposite end of the spectrum, what is something that maybe they fell a little bit short? They failed, or they didn't succeed the way they wanted to. And I asked them to compare those two situations. What was different with where they succeeded versus where they fell short? And generally, you find that there was a lot more focus and attention to the areas where they were able to focus and move forward. They knew exactly what they needed to do. They had a goal for themselves. And maybe it's as simple as getting a college degree, or maybe it's a certification, or it's hitting a certain revenue goal. But they knew exactly what they needed to do for this small goal. What was different there than the one where they fell a little bit short? And I found even in myself, when I look at my successes and my failures, those areas where I succeeded, where I did the best, I was very focused. The areas where I fell short, I wasn't as focused. And there are many examples in my life where I think about that. But yeah, the focus is what's most important. And then laying those plans together with the focus. And you talked about energy and what needs to shift. Another exercise that I do is thinking of yourself as I am versus I want to be. So I love public speaking and getting in front of an audience. So rather than saying I want to be a speaker, I say I am a speaker, or I am a writer, or I am an athlete for somebody that wants to run a marathon, or somebody that wants to even just get couch to 5K. They're trying to get off the couch. They're trying to run a 5K. Rather than saying I want to run, say I am a runner. And that shifting mindset that moves them to a growth mindset, and you're a lot more able to, in your mind, shift to that growth mindset and reach those goals the way that you want to.
7: Yeah. And I think taking ownership, being present, focusing on the mm-hmm. present as well. And that leads into listening. And so when you talk about being present, give us one or two tips around active listening and becoming a better listener.
8: Oh my gosh, that is so important. I think we have a tendency to think about what's the next thing I want to say when someone, you're having a conversation with someone and you're barely even paying attention to what the other person is saying because you are already working on what you want to say next to that person. What active listening is that you are truly present. You are paying absolute attention to what the person is saying. You're not focused on your own, what's in your own mind, or even that next question. You're drinking in everything that someone is saying, and then you pause, then you formulate what your response is or your next question is. But that active listening is being 100% present in that conversation and truly being interested in what the other person has to say versus what your own opinion is.
7: I know that something you touch on and you yourself are actively involved in is community service. And so talk about volunteerism, philanthropy. I know on your end, personally, obviously with the Red Cross. And so touch on that piece of it.
8: Yeah, I have been a Red Crosser for a very, very long time. And in fact, when I mentioned that I started learning in development at age 14, I was teaching first aid classes to third and fourth graders as a Red Cross volunteer. And just before my mom turned, or before I turned 15, I lost my mom to breast cancer, and she needed a lot of blood in the last month of her life. And I always vowed I would give that back. So that was another connection to the Red Cross. And I have been donating blood to the Red Cross ever since. I started at 17. And you can donate blood every 56 days. So I'm a big proponent of that. And that moved into doing additional volunteer work with the Red Cross. And today I am on the board of the Nashville Red Cross. I'm also a member of the Tiffany Circle, which is a women's philanthropy group. And they donate their time, talent, and treasure, as they like to say. The Red Cross just does so many amazing things. And so that is my favorite charity that I like to give back to. But I really enjoy volunteering and giving back to the community. I am a part of other charities and other events that I help run. And if someone asks me to volunteer, it's very hard for me to say no. So I'm involved in my community in a number of different ways.
7: Touch on how that has helped you become a better leader, because we talk about it all the time is volunteerism and getting involved with nonprofits. You are surrounded by others who care. Volunteers care. They care about the community. They care about others. They're going to care about you. So you build a strong community through volunteerism. And obviously it, you know, you find yourself in the service of others, a great Gandhi quote, but it's true. You enhance your skills. You enhance your leadership. And so there's so many powerful ROI benefits to volunteerism, but touch on how volunteerism and the service, especially with the Red Cross, has made you a better leader and a better coach as well.
8: Volunteerism can start at a very, very young age. And honestly, I think the younger that you start that volunteer work, the better off you are in terms of your personal growth and your leadership capabilities. Because all these nonprofits, they need volunteers to lead, whether it's an event, a mission, or if you're doing a beach cleanup, or you're helping to feed the hungry. Those are all opportunities for you to get in there, and you can start being a leader at 14. That's what I did. When I taught those first aid classes, I learned how to do that through the Red Cross, but then I created my own course, my own workshop. I was 14 years old and I was teaching others how to bandage a small, obviously these aren't going to be major medical situations at age 14, but you're doing basic first aid training. So you can start very young. And I learned how to be a leader at that young age. And that has continued to grow with me. And I also believe that all of the volunteer work that I have done with nonprofits has helped me to be a better leader, whether I was in my corporate world or today as a Red Cross board member. All of that plays a role in my development and my ability to coach others, work with others. It shows a lot of empathy. That's another important area. And you get a lot of that when you are involved with the community, because you can see where the needs are, whether, again, it's doing environmental work or hunger work. All of that is important to helping the community be a better community and be better humans.
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7: 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Doris, thank you for all you do to power the good. 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
9: Hello, Langley in the studio with us. It is wild in here. We got cats and dogs and the whole thing. You get your dogs from the pound?
10: So animals have just always been such a big, big part of my life, and I've always wanted to.
9: Did you grow up on a farm at all?
10: Yeah.
9: You did?
10: Yeah, I did.
9: Cattle?
10: That was really my first audience, honestly. I played a lot of I'm not kidding you. I'd crawl up to the top of our barn and put my headphones on and have my little CD player strapped to my pants, whatever I was wearing.
9: Yeah,
11: that's awesome.
10: And just get up there and 200 head of cattle kind of looks like 200 head of people if you squint real good.
11: Where's Ella? Oh, she's out singing to the cows again.
9: There she is.
10: Yeah. Well, that was the time. It's like, go outside and don't come back in until we say, you know.
11: Yes,
10: when you
11: I miss
10: live,
11: those
10: when you
11: days.
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13: You know, I watched a video the other day about kids getting landlines at home. We haven't had a landline in my house in I can't even tell you how long. But seeing these parents about my age being teleported back to their own childhoods, a simpler time before screens, was really powerful. And as for the kids, they sat and had conversations with their grandparents without multitasking or being distracted by a screen. I thought this was a great way to have kids stay in touch with family members and friends without getting sucked into the smartphone era too young. Of course, you need other people close by to hop on board as well if this is something that's going to work. Perhaps most important, I realized, these relics can be a great conversation starter with your children. You can talk about what it really means to be connected in this day and age. Things have changed a lot. I'm Dr. Sanjay Gupta, helping you live a better life.
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2: Welcome back to the City Current Show, powered by Higginbotham. I'm your host, Jeremy Park. We're always honored to bring you inspiring stories of individuals and organizations making a difference and powering the good. And that's why we're honored to focus on Nashville Diaper Connection. We have with us Jerry Rosa, Operations Director with Nashville Diaper Connection. How are you doing?
3: I am doing great. Happy to be here. Thank you so much, Jeremy.
2: Well, you all do so much good. We were talking before we hit record. I've had a chance to volunteer. There was a huge conference with Volunteer Tennessee, and we were all able to package the diapers, and it was awesome. And so, you know, I've been able to see the impact firsthand in terms of the experience of volunteering, but I want to dive in because you all do so much good. So give us a little bit of history for Nashville Diaper Connection, and then we'll dive into all the programs and what you do.
3: Yeah, absolutely. So we started back in 2013 when our founder, Doug Adair, was at a community meeting. It was a church meeting, and they were discussing the needs of the local community. And you hear the obvious things such as food and housing, so on and so forth. But he kept hearing diapers, and that kind of clicked in his head. Diapers, that's a unique ask. And also found out there wasn't anything in place to support folks that needed diapers. So he went back home, strategized, started Nashville Diaper Connection out of his garage, where every great organization starts out of, right? That first year, he did about 18,000 diapers in a small garage that can hold about 1,000 diapers at a time. And so humble beginnings, right? Now where we're at, years later, there's 9 of us on staff. We are at a 10,000 square foot warehouse. We can hold 1 million diapers at a time. We distributed 20 million diapers so far already. Last year alone was 4.5 million. That's about 7,000 babies per month. So we've grown dramatically. The impact is great. The need is still there from a small meeting back in 2013 to today. It's still something that needs attention, and that's why we exist here.
2: Yeah, and I think that's the tragedy of it, right, is that need still exists. And I also, too, to your point, yeah, you know, all these amazing things happen with somebody just hearing about a problem and saying, hey, I want to create a solution, and out of their garage, creating a solution that has grown and evolved to now 7,000, you know, on a regular basis. And so in terms of the impact, when you look at, though, the need, talk about the need, because you all see it firsthand in terms of, you know, working with the partner organizations and hearing about it, but that still exists, hearing about the need for diapers. So talk about the need.
3: Yeah, I mean, diapers, it's funny because I have 4 kids myself, and diapers are expensive. That's the obvious thing, right? But along with the cost of diapers, you get what comes when you don't have clean diapers, which is health issues, right? That's a massive consequence. You have babies that are crying, parents that are stressed because babies are crying. And it's statistically proven that babies that cry because they're soiled, they're often neglected and even possibly abused, right? So this stretches out, not just financially, but of course, it impacts the family dramatically. And so that's where we step in. Our mission at Nashville Diaper Connection is to connect families with diapers, right? Our vision is to see a Middle Tennessee where no family has to choose between food and diapers, that they have it on hand. And we function with our 3 core values of dignity, equity, and strong community partnerships. And we believe that we can meet the need of diaper insecurity in Middle Tennessee by these core values.
2: Let's dive into those partnerships because, sure, as we alluded to, you work through a number of partner organizations. Talk about the process and how it works for you overall.
3: Yeah. And so before I get into partnership, but just something that surprises folks I want to bring up is that the assumption is that our diapers are donated to us. And while that is great and we do receive donations, our diapers and inventory are just a small fraction that are donated to us. We actually purchase diapers ourselves. So we raise the funds to purchase diapers. And what that looks like practically is every 3 weeks, we order a semi truck full of diapers at $60,000 a pop. And we funnel that out into the community. So once we receive these diapers, we have our volunteers, such as you mentioned earlier on, come into our warehouse and prepackage these diapers. Our volunteers, we couldn't do it without them, basically. Our volunteers wrap these diapers in bundles of 25 to make sure that it's equitable. Everyone gets the same amount of diapers across the board, unlike the variances you see in store-bought packages. And also make sure that once they're out of the manufacturer packaging, they can be returned back to stores. Oftentimes when diaper need is in a home, finances are tight, right? So they can't return them back. So our diapers remain on baby bottom, basically. So just to go back to volunteers, our volunteers clocked in about 9,000 hours of volunteer time last year. That's incredible. That's amazing. And so the work that they put in there cycles through and it heads out into our community where we work with 3 programs that we have. One is our community program, one is our connections program, which works directly with clinics, and the last one is our diapers for diploma program. So community works with 50 community-based organizations. These are organizations that are already embedded in the community. They know the needs of the community. And so we partner with them. We supply diapers to them so they can offer diapers along with whatever other services they have, right? So whether it's, you know, English as a second language classes or helping them with financial literacy, things of that nature, they're there they can get diapers and get something else as well because they often need it. The second is connections, which I think is a pretty clever idea that Doug came up with. So we know that Middle Tennessee has, or rather Tennessee in general, has really low scores when it comes to maternal and infant health. And so what we're doing is we're pairing diapers with health visits. And so we give 50 diapers as an incentive for each health visit that you get, which encourages folks to you know, get holistic care, basically. See your doctor, make sure that your family is healthy and intact, and you receive these diapers to help with the burden of the diaper costs. And finally, Diapers for Diploma, which I think is a pretty neat program. We work with 25 campuses. And so what it is students are eligible to receive a stipend of 200 diapers per month for attending school. So 78% of our students voice that, you know, financial responsibility is a big strain for them. And alleviating that need of buying diapers helps them with attaining education, which is a pathway to success, right? And gets the home on its feet and balance and hopefully self-sustaining in the long run. So our services are supplemental, and we want them to remain that way because we want folks to get on their feet and be successful themselves. So we're just there as an aid to help them through it.
2: Touch on some of the feedback that you're able to get, because obviously in that case, you're hearing from the organizations that are impacting directly the lives, the families and the children. But then on the other side with the academics and some of those pieces, you have a little bit more of a direct relationship. So talk about the feedback that you're getting in terms of the importance and, you know, what you're able to do, not only for them and their finances, but obviously for the health of the babies as well. So what's that feedback like?
3: Well, let me tell you from experience, when I first started with Nash Diaper, I was able to go out on deliveries myself and deliver diapers to these locations. And I have three stories that I can tell you very quickly that were just impactful for me. The first one is I was at a school that had a food pantry to distribute diapers. And as I pulled into that driveway, there was a line of moms out there waiting already. They've been waiting for almost an hour for us to arrive there. And the moment we pulled up, you can sense the excitement. The diapers were there and they were getting something that they absolutely needed. That to me was foundational as to why we're here, right? The second one is I was at a university in Clarksville, college in Clarksville, delivering our diapers or diploma diapers. And as I pull into the driveway, the administrator that I work with comes out, but she brings a student along with her. And this student just starts helping me unload these diapers. And in between unloading diapers, he's conversing with me and lets me know these diapers are for me. I needed these diapers and I'm here to help you. Thank you so much for the program. So it was just really tangible to see the need. The last story, and this one still sticks with me to this day, is I was delivering at one of our clinics. And as I pull in a parking spot, a mom pulls in next to me, not too far, about three spots over. And she walks out, comes over to me and says, "How can I get help with diapers?" That's something that we do here often. However, this person was driving a really nice car, someone who you wouldn't expect to need diapers, right? So it just reminded me that diaper need is not just low income. It spans across all socioeconomic statuses. And so the feedback is diaper need is a huge thing. And so we're just glad that we can meet the need and we will continue to meet the need. Last year, as I mentioned, we did 4.5 million diapers. This year, our goal is to do 5.5 million diapers and just keep going from there.
2: How far geographically do you all reach?
3: Oh, that's great. So we started in Davidson County back in 2013, and we are now in 28 counties, right? Our goal is to be in all 40 Middle Tennessee counties by 2030. So it's an ambitious goal, but we're almost there, right? We're over halfway there. So as of now, we go as far as Montgomery County, as south as Wayne County, as far west as Dixon, and as far east as Putnam County. So we're all over the place, and we have fabulous delivery drivers that do a great job with just meeting the needs of the community.
2: This will start to pivot us into how the community can get involved, and especially when you talk about these ambitious goals and being able to do more good in the community. Touch on, though, the cost of diapers. Like when you mentioned, you know, a truckload coming in, obviously that's a huge cost, as you alluded to, on your end. Talk about, though, you know, what you see for the families in terms of the cost of diapers versus what you all are able to purchase on your end with purchasing power to be able to put those dollars to really good use through Nashville Diaper Connection. So in other words, talk about kind of where diapers are in general, but what you have the ability to use and leverage through the power of purchasing on your end.
3: Absolutely. So, I mean, diapers for a family per child is $100 a month, right? Many folks have multiple kids. So as for myself, I have four children. That'd be $400 a month of buying diapers. That is expensive. And with inflation and, you know, cost of living, it is just, it's hard to afford that for many folks. Now, we raise funds to offer these diapers at free of cost, right? So we work with community partners to make sure that these diapers are out in the community. I know of organizations and I work closely with them that have these drives they do on weekends, you know, once a month or whatnot. And there's a massive lines just set up outside of people just waiting for these diapers at no cost to them. So again, the need is there, the cost is high. We are aware of that, and we're trying to do the best we can to help through our network of partners. And we're doing a fantastic job doing that with all the diapers we've distributed so far. Again, 20 million diapers so far out in our community, and it's just growing from there.
2: So let's go ahead and switch over and talk about how the community can help. Obviously, we talked about the importance and the power of volunteerism, so touch on that again. Yeah. But those financial contributions to underwrite your efforts. So talk about some of the many ways the community can get behind you.
3: Yeah, absolutely. So as far as volunteering goes, we actually have an event coming up here in May that we call the World Largest Diaper Drive, right? And so what that is we're calling businesses and schools and churches, community organizations to partner up with us and become collection sites where they can go ahead and accept donations for diaper donations. Our goal is to hit 50,000 donated diapers. Big number. And as far as monetary goes, we're looking for $30,000 of monetary given to support the mission that we have going. So again, we're just calling all organizations in the middle of Tennessee to team up with us, engage with our mission. It's great to give back, obviously, but those folks that come and wrap with us, as you experience for yourself, you experience that on a different level, right? So you're actually doing the work and you see the final product of what goes out into the neighborhood. So as far as getting involved, we have an email address, info@nationaldiaperconnection.org. And we just call folks to come and be a part of this World Largest Diaper Drive that we have coming up in May and donate diapers and donate to DonorBox, which is how they can give monetarily, just support the mission if they can.
2: Touch on year-round, because you have a number of things when you look at, obviously it's a year-round opportunity to give and, you know, volunteer, but touch on some of the other things when you look at the year. Where is there the most need? Is it seasonal? Is it regular? Is it all the time? Like, just touch on some of those dynamics.
3: It is all the time. So as I mentioned, every 3 weeks we buy a truck full of diapers, and that funding needs to come from somewhere, right? So donations are always welcome. Diaper donations are always welcome. Monetary donations are always a huge need. So season long, we do events such as the World Largest Diaper Drive. We also do what we call a corporate wrap off in the month of September. September 18th of this year, we're going to be hosting it at the Putting Zone in Nashville. And so what we do is we call organizations, corporations to come and bring a team and sponsor them, support them, and have them come wrap diapers with.

0: immigrated in the 70s to New York City, my mom did not have very much to go off of, right? And so I know that we, especially in Nashville, we're a big hub for immigrant families. This is a need that is needed. This is something that we can help. And so it's changed my perspective in the fact that we need more of this, right? So along with diapers, there are other services that we can offer, and many of our partners do, and they're fantastic, and I love them. But the fact that we can contribute to just such a basic need of diapers, where kids can have clean diapers, they don't have to sit in soiled diapers, don't have to get rashes, don't have to go to the ER because of a condition, right, due to sitting in soiled diapers. The work that we do is important, and I love it, and I'll continue doing with it. And my team is fantastic. We have a team of nine, as I mentioned, and they work their butts off every single day to make sure the community's needs are met.
1: You mentioned the email before. Go ahead and mention again the email, but also to the website. Where can we go to learn more to get involved with Nashville Diaper Connection?
0: Yeah, the email is info@nashvillediaperconnection.org. The website is nashvillediaperconnection.org. Again, to volunteer, reach out to that email to sign up for our world largest diaper drive or a corporate wrap off. We're also kicking the idea around of doing something that we may call Putts for Butts. It's a putting competition in June where we will go ahead and raise funds for diapers and getting more diapers out there. Again, as I mentioned, we're growing and we have more ideas on how to support the community. We have a potty training initiative, right? So if we can remove the cost of diapers for families, even better. Kids can go to daycare and not have to worry about supplying diapers and all that. So there's a lot that we're doing. Again, info@nationaldiaperconnection.org. 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Support us. Come volunteer with us. Hang out with us. It's a great time where we get to do great work together.
1: I love it. Well, great stuff indeed. Jerry, thank you for all you and your amazing team do to power the good. Thank you for coming on the show.
0: Thank you, Jeremy. Appreciate it.
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11: Big D and
12: Bubba. Hello.
13: Yeah, what's
12: How's
13: up, man?
12: Going? This is my first time calling, so I was seeing if I could get through.
13: That was it? You just wanted to test the system?
14: You made it.
12: Yeah.
13: All right, hold on. Let's get the approval test meter. All right, and calibrating. All right, we're good. Everything's good. Everything functions.
12: Nice.
13: I don't know, just go with it, man.
14: Bubba literally just pressed the button. Said, okay, yeah, we're good. All right, come on awesome. Back. Yeah, you're good. Come on. Yeah, you're good. Yeah, keep going.
15: Okay, looks like everything is where it needs to be.
14: Yeah.
15: On the count of three, give me the tone. One more time. One, two, three.
14: All right. Yes. Good. All right, sir. Thank you.
12: Thanks. Awesome.
14: All right.
12: Nice.
13: All right, brother. You have a good one.
12: Thank you.
13: Take care. Bye-bye.
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5: Sometimes you can tell a lot about what someone wants to do offline by looking at what they do online. Let me tell you about Pinterest's first parenting trend report. Pinterest is a huge platform. They have 600 million monthly users, 80 billion searches per month. The report found a shift from the iPad kid era to now, when parents are actually more interested in real-world adventures and hands-on activities. The Global Trends and Insights lead at Pinterest told us, families are thoughtfully designing childhoods rooted in creativity, intention, and meaningful experiences. One psychologist we spoke to said he sees this as a reflection of parents' desire to build core capacities in their children: resilience, curiosity, self-regulation, empathy. These things don't grow automatically, but are built through lived experience. I'm Dr. Sanjay Gupta, helping you live a better life.
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8: Welcome to the City Current Show, where we spotlight individuals and organizations powering the good in our community and around the globe. I'm your host, Andrew Bartolotta, and today we're talking about scaling boldly, marketing creatively, and leading without burning out. Joining me is Colleen Joy, CEO of Lawyer.com. She's a business growth strategist, keynote speaker, and legal marketing innovator. Colleen has brought a reputation for disrupting the status quo by redefining how law firms attract clients, how brands stand out in saturated markets, and how AI can be leveraged as a productivity tool rather than feared as a replacement. Colleen, welcome to the show.
9: Thanks for having me, Andrew. Excited to be here.
8: Of course. Okay, before we talk about strategy and yes, Lindsay Lohan, let's talk about you first. Who okay. is Colleen Joyce at her core? What drives you?
9: I just want to have fun. I want to show up every day, do the absolute best that I can, but just like throw my hands up in the air and have a great time doing it. That's really all that it is. I put 110% into everything I do, whether that's work, home. I love it.
8: That's great. And when you think about something like lawyer.com and having so much fun and bringing so much energy, when you immediately think of those things, you don't associate the two.
9: No.
8: So talk about how you're bringing in your career this disruption of energy and this entrepreneurial instinct that comes in creatively.
9: Yeah. So when I first started lawyer.com, I had come from a world of entertainment, right? Interviews, red carpets, press junkets, all these fabulous things. And then it was like, oh, let's go work with lawyers and let's talk about legal cases all day. And I thought, well, that doesn't sound fun at all. But I think really what's important is it doesn't matter what industry you're in. It doesn't matter what you're doing. It's how you address it. What are you bringing to the table? And what I bring to the table is that element of excitement and creativity and fun. So yes, we work with lawyers. Yes, we are working with consumers that are calling us on their worst possible day, but we use that, right? Like that's allowing us to help them. That fuels us to keep going and keep pushing because we're helping people, right? And, you know, at the end of the day, if you come in every day loving what you do, it doesn't feel like work at all.
8: Yes. Yeah, totally true. Similarly, CityCurrent is owned by an insurance company, Higginbotham Insurance and Financial Services. And from the beginning, when you tell people, yes, I work in insurance, but I do nothing on the insurance side. And it's I get to have all the quote unquote fun. But it's like, yes, you can bring fun to any industry and creative juices and innovation and tech to be able to make it make the efficiency soar, but also just the opportunities to deepen those relationships. And like you said, many times, you know, these lawyers are working with people that are dealing with adversity, some craziness, chaos. And so to help bring some stability, but also creativity within that is so important.
9: Well, it's also, you know, we talk about this all the time. It's so cliche, but people like to do business with people they like, right? So if you're able to show who you are through the work that you do, I think that truly speaks to that authentic nature that people are looking for.
8: Mm-hmm. Yeah. Yeah. Well said. So you were really on the forefront of the .com era when it comes to being able to have a domain like lawyer.com. Talk a little bit about that because that's super impressive. And I love that your background with like popstar.com and stuff. I mean, it's so interesting. And I just love that because it truly is, like you said, about how you can not only bring the innovation, efficiency, and but also the fun to what you're doing.
9: Yeah, absolutely. Listen, I grew up in a world where you went in a classroom, right? And you had to fit within that box. And I never did. And I never understood why I didn't fit in, right? Why I wasn't excelling or you know, why I was just stuck, to be honest. And I started working for a domain development company 18 years ago as an intern for 2 days a week. And I looked around and I thought, oh, wow, this is really interesting. This speaks to me. This is exciting. I'm actually good at doing something, right? And then I was able to parlay that into learning about the domain industry and then starting Popstar and then starting Lawyer, all because I had that foundation of something that actually was of interest to me and maybe 30 years ago didn't exist. And I, you know, we see that now, especially with like the AI boom, right? There are going to be so many new jobs that we don't even know about right now that it's going to be a perfect fit for somebody that's coming up.
8: Yes. And I actually speak a lot on AI. I was recently in Fort Worth, Texas, speaking to some business leaders. And I was talking to them about how when e-commerce really come on to online and being able to, you know, order things online. And we thought that was revolutionary.
9: Yeah.
8: Like you've no idea what's coming. Like no idea. Like if you don't know how to work a phone now, like, well, AI will help you, but it's like, it's just like you, like our imagination will really come to fruition in the work that we're going to be able to accomplish. And so you're recently new-ish to the CEO role with Lawyer.com. Yep. What was the biggest mindset shift you had to make stepping into this new role?
9: It's that imposter syndrome, right? Where it's like, ooh, can I really do this? Like, really? Like, yeah, okay, fine. I know everything. I'm practically doing the job anyway. But then it's like, when it's on paper, can I really do this? Right? And I think that's one of the biggest hurdles I had to get through. And somebody once told me, you fake it till you make it. And I lived by that. And I still live by it. And I could still be faking it. So I think that's one of the biggest challenges I absolutely had.
8: Yeah, that, well said there. And I can relate to that as well. And for so many, especially growing up in the time that I did it as well, when it comes to being in a classroom and you feel like, okay, I am not getting good grades on tests, but I'm the teacher's pet and that works in my favor. But
9: 100%.
8: Like, where am I going to be in life? I don't want to be known as the jack of all trades, but I want to be able to spread the work that I'm able to do and the passion that I have. And so you are a national guest speaker. I mean, you're going around sharing things like the fun formula about scaling without burnout and such. What does that look like? How do leaders really, what can leaders learn from your keynotes?
9: Yeah, I think that we spend a lot of time with our head down building the business, and building the business allowed me to get really hands-on experience to everything from sales to marketing to management to hiring. So I've done it all and I'm a very hands-on person, right? Like I'm still answering calls to this day because I want to know. But I think what really allowed me to be in the position I'm in right now is because I've lived this, right? And I may not be the most eloquent speaker, but I'm authentic as heck, right? This is what it is. It may not sound great, but it comes from my heart and it's something that I've had experience doing. So I think that that resonates with people. I'm just a normal person who has had a lot of ups and downs, and I will spare you the downs and tell you how to get the ups.
8: Mm-hmm. Good. Cool. I love it. Okay. So you also talk about gamifying growth. What does that look like in real life?
9: Yeah, everything is a game. Everything has to be exciting. It goes back to that fun factor, right? Everything that we do here, whether it's incentives, whether it's compensation, whether it's incentivizing alignment, you've got to make sure that what your goal is, everybody's going to get a win from that, right? So how do you gamify that? How do you get everybody to have buy-in so that they're going to get the end result that you're pushing them to? And I think sometimes gamification may get a bad rap, but it's just the act of making sure everyone's aligned, having fun, and making sure everyone gets a win at the end of the day, because we're working hard. You should be rewarded for your accomplishments.
8: Yes. And when you're not awarded for your accomplishments, burnout, which is such an epidemic right now, can really seep into your work and really cause a cancer throughout your entire team, especially if you're not taking care of it. What are leaders getting wrong about productivity?
9: I think that the idea that it's a very good question. I think the idea is that there is no textbook anything anymore, right? What works for one does not work for all anymore. And you see that even in management, right? So it does also apply to productivity. I do not manage everybody the same way. I can't, because everybody's different, which means I can't measure everyone's productivity the same way because they operate differently. Whether they like to be an early bird or a night owl, or I know that the zone that they're in is when they get the best work, I'm going to let them do what they need to do before and after to get to that sweet spot. So I think the key is flexibility with guardrails. Obviously, I'm not just saying, hey, everyone go do whatever you want. That's not it. But myself, I know my window when I can get my best work done. And if that's how I get, I know how to get the best work done. Why aren't I giving everybody that same courtesy and that same opportunity?
8: Talk about Lindsay Lohan.
9: Okay, cool.
8: She, I remember seeing this commercial and it's not a typical legal marketing decision, right? Mm-hmm. So what was the strategic thinking behind that move?
9: Yeah. So, at that point, because the whole industry has really changed since then, but at that point, we were really the only kind of startup energy within the industry. So we look around and we say, okay, how can we do something that's completely out of the box? Something that maybe a company with so much red tape wouldn't be able to pull off. So that's when we said, okay, well, what happens if we got a spokesperson? And then we were lucky enough to be able to work with Lindsay, who's absolutely fabulous. And it was great because our missions aligned. She truly cared about helping people. And it was, perfect for us. And we had we still have a great relationship to this day.
8: How do you talk to people, business owners, entrepreneurs, lawyers per se, that are troubled by what is out there or what's to come when it comes to artificial intelligence?
9: Yeah, I think the best way, and it's kind of how I also dabbled in it, is I'm not saying go and redo your whole company into AI, right? That's not realistic. Find something that interests you and try to see how you can use AI and integrate that. So I love writing. It's from my popstar.com days, I would love just to write all day, but I learned then it wasn't economically valuable, right? The dollars didn't make sense. So what I do is when I started, I said, okay, well, how can I use AI to get back into writing? What does that look like? That then helped me get the basic understanding of how things work. And then I said, okay, well, I write sales emails. Now, how do I put that into sales? Oh, well, then we've got calls that we're making. How do we get AI agents? So it allowed me to dip my toe in and then really get more comfortable. So my best advice is find something that's of interest to use AI, and then gradually get more and more comfortable with things.
8: It's cool too, because the wearables that we see now with AI and stuff, even like rings to for your sleep and whatnot. Super cool. So for let's go back to lawyer.com as we begin to wrap up. Talk about how consumers, how the average everyday person can utilize lawyer.com.
9: Yeah. So the great thing about lawyer.com is it's a free service to consumers. You need help finding a lawyer? Great. We're here. Where do you go? 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So you can call one of our team members, you can fill out a form. And what we do is we then match you with a local lawyer in your area. It's very hard to find a lawyer, right? Yeah. We save you that step from having to cold call and rummage through Google trying to find one law firm after the next.
8: Yeah, it's really brilliant. I mean, I hope I don't need to use lawyer.com a lot, but
9: you know, if you win the lotto, you'll need an estate planning attorney. So that's why you'll want to use lawyer.com.
8: Exactly. Not for the ticket for driving too fast that I need to go to court in May for. Anyways, yes. when you look ahead 5 years, what kind of legacy are you building for your family, for your future, for your philanthropy, and for the work that you do?
9: Yeah, listen, I have a six-year-old daughter and I want her to see what's possible. I want her to see that mom goes to work, mom gets on a plane, and she loves what she does, and she comes home even more energized. And I would love for her to know growing up that she can do anything that she wants. And, you know, that would be the best legacy I could give to my family.
8: Ah, yes, I love it. We were talking even before we were recording about our family and just how great children are.
9: They are.
8: So where can people go? Of course, lawyer.com. Where can people go to follow you and your efforts and hire you to speak and all that as well?
9: Yeah, so I'm super active on LinkedIn. I publish a weekly newsletter called The Fast Five, where we talk about all sorts of fun things, what books I'm reading, where I'm going. This week, I'm trying to watch all the Oscar movies, which is going to be very difficult. But it's just a fun way to keep in touch, definitely on LinkedIn, or you can send me an email at colleen@lawyer.com.
8: Colleen Joyce, thank you so much for showing us that scaling a business doesn't have to come at the expense of joy, and that creativity, culture, and AI can coexist powerfully when led with intention. I thoroughly enjoyed this conversation and look forward to having you on again soon.
9: Thank you, Andrew. Appreciate it.
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16: It is the most magnificent. And, you know, it is. 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
16: Did you really?
15: Before I came in here, yeah.
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15: Well, she cuts my hair, too. 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
15: Could you not tell?
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15: I have forgot, dude. Hey, I'm still roughing it, right?
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5: When it comes to the myriad reasons people don't get enough exercise, psychologist Diana Hill has heard them all. 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She also recommends setting up your space at home, at work, in the car to facilitate movement. So every night before I go to bed, I lay out my workout clothes next to my bathroom sink so they are waiting there for me as a good reminder. I'm Dr. Sanjay Gupta, helping you live a better life.
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31: 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Today, we're going to be sharing some of the stories about your mom that you called in and shared with us. Coming up this hour, some of those favorite mama memories from Lainey Wilson, Kelsey Hart, and Parma Lee. And if it wasn't for Matt and Scott's mom, the band wouldn't be here today.
32: We were broke. 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

0: Today we're celebrating Mamas on Rise Up Country. Coming up in just a minute, Kelsey Hart is going to tell us who helped him figure out what his little baby girl would grow up to be. 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
8: 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This is my first time calling, so I was seeing if I could get through.
9: 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You just wanted to test the system?
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9: All right, hold on. Let's get the approval test meter. All right, and calibrating. All right, we're good. Everything's good. Everything functions.
8: Nice.
9: I don't know, just go with it, man.
10: Bubba literally just pressed the button. Said, okay, yeah, we're good. All right, come on back. Yeah, you're good. Come on. Yeah, you're good. Yeah, keep going.
11: Okay, looks like everything is where it needs to be.
10: Yeah.
11: On the count of three, give me the tone one more time. One, two, three.
10: All right. Yes. All right, sir. Thank you.
8: Thanks. Awesome.
10: All right.
8: Oh, nice.
9: All right, brother. You have a good one.
8: Thank you.
9: Take care. Bye-bye.
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0: You know, Matt from the band Parmalee shared an amazing story that works perfectly for the Rise Up Mother's Day special. 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
9: Bubba. Hello.
10: Yeah, what's
9: How's
10: up, man?
9: Going? This is my first time calling, so I was seeing if I could get through.
10: That was it? You just wanted to test the system?
11: You made it.
9: Yeah.
10: All right, hold on. Let's get the approval test meter. All right, and calibrating. All right, we're good. Everything's good. Everything functions.
9: Nice.
10: I don't know, just go with it, man.
11: Bubba literally just pressed the button. Said, okay, yeah, we're good. All right, come on awesome. Back. Yeah, you're good. Come on. Yeah, you're good. Yeah, keep going.
12: Okay, looks like everything is where it needs to be.
11: Yeah.
12: 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One, two, three.
11: All right, yes. All right, sir. Thank you.
9: Thanks. Awesome.
11: All right.
9: Oh, nice, nice.
10: All right, brother. You have a good one.
9: Thank you.
10: Take care. Bye-bye.
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I mean, she barely been out 2 years. 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Hardy and Dierks Bentley coming up.

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13: Hello, Langley in the studio with us. It is wild in here. We got cats and dogs and the whole thing. You get your dogs from the pound?
14: So animals have just always been such a big, big part of my life, and I've always wanted to
13: pursue. Did you grow up on a farm at all?
14: Yeah.
13: You did?
14: Yeah, I did.
13: Cattle?
14: That was really my first audience, honestly. I played a lot of I'm not kidding you. I'd crawl up to the top of our barn and put my headphones on and have my little CD player strapped to my pants. Whatever I was wearing.
13: Yeah.
15: That's awesome.
14: And just get up there and 200 head of cattle kind of looks like 200 head of people if you went real good.
15: Where's Ella? Oh, she's out singing to the cows again.
13: There she is.
14: Yeah. Well, that was the time. It's like, go outside and don't come back in until we say, you know.
15: Yes,
14: when
15: I
14: you
15: miss
14: live,
15: those
14: when you
15: days.
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17: You know, one of the weirder things I've seen on social media lately is parents feeding their babies butter, like whole sticks of butter. They swear that it helps them feel fuller after meals and get a good night's sleep, among other things. There's actually something to this. You know, butter is full of fat, which a rapidly growing infant needs, but eating butter all the time results in, quote, boxing out other important nutrients they need as well. Spokesperson for the Academy of Nutrition and Dietetics told us she recommends half a teaspoon to a teaspoon melted and then added to a puree. Or as they get older, you can drizzle oil or melted butter over cooked vegetables, she told us. We never say just give butter by itself, and it's not the only source of fat she would recommend. Avocados, hummus, fish, they are great sources of fat as well. And also, great foods to introduce. I'm Dr. Sanjay Gupta, helping you live a better life.
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95.5 WSM, and happy Mother's Day to all the moms. In fact, that's why I'm in here for Amy Page. It's Womack. We'll have some fun. Morgan Wallen, Posty on the way. Jason Aldean going to tell us about that rear view town. Dirk Bentley now to keep us in the groove.

0: A couple of events here. When was the last time you were on the General Jackson showboat? Might want to take mom. I think they got some openings. Now they are going to start boarding then at 11:15. So I would plan now if I were you. Also going to be doing brunch at 4:11 with some of Tricia Yearwood's recipes featured. It's Well Back. Keith Irvin and Co. Wetzel on the way.
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10: You're right.
12: It is the most magnificent. And, you know, it is. Anybody who has ever tried to grow a beard needs to just stop, because you will never, ever meet that level.
11: There's a lot of truth in what you just said. I got a beard trim this morning.
12: Did you really?
11: Before I came in here, yeah.
12: You have somebody who trims your beard on call.
11: Well, she cuts my hair, too. It's not just like, I don't have to.
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11: Yeah.
10: What, would you get a haircut at home?
11: Could you not tell?
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10: 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Do you have like a barber chair at your house?
11: No, I just sit in the kitchen. 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
13: You get it with the broom?
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10: Hey, I'm glad you've not forgot where you came from.
11: I have forgot, dude. 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
16: You know, I watched a video the other day about kids getting landlines at home. We haven't had a landline in my house in I can't even tell you how long. But seeing these parents about my age being teleported back to their own childhoods, a simpler time before screens, was really powerful. And as for the kids, they sat and had conversations with their grandparents without multitasking or being distracted by a screen. I thought this was a great way to have kids stay in touch with family members and friends without getting sucked into the smartphone era too young. Of course, you need other people close by to hop on board as well if this is something that's going to work. Perhaps most important, I realized, these relics can be a great conversation starter with your children. You can talk about what it really means to be connected in this day and age. Things have changed a lot. I'm Dr. Sanjay Gupta, helping you live a better life.
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A hardworking teacher? A brave firefighter? A selfless police officer?

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1: You knew they grew up together, right? Y'all knew that? 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I told you that, right? All right. Hey, it's Well Back. 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
10: 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Now, a couple things you should keep in mind. If something sounds too good to be true, it probably is. When you look at these videos, if they don't seem natural, if there's something off about them, the audio or the video, it's probably AI generated. And if you come across something that does pique your interest, see if you can find evidence of it from other sources. I promise you this, if I discover something incredible that you need to know about, I'm going to talk about it somewhere that you can easily find, not on some shady social media site. I'm Dr. Sanjay Gupta, helping you live a better life.
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0: Spring Fever catchy with these 80s we've got. The Nashville Spring Festival. I'll tell you about that here in just a little bit. Carrie Underwood, Thomas Rhett on the way.
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Today at National Chinatown, 5231 Hickory Hollow Parkway, if you want to check that out. 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

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Had she not been confined to a wheelchair for 2 months, Megan Barone might not have played the guitar as intently when she was 16. Speaking of guitar players, a member of the Musicians Hall of Fame is here, Keith Urban.

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to miss Blake Shelton at Nissan Stadium, so we want to make sure you get there. I hear Ella Langley's going to be there, Luke Bryan, Shaboozy. Yes, CMA Fest. And we've got passes for all four nights. 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Womack riding with you this Sunday morning. Riley Green, Rodney Atkins on the way. She said.

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95.5 WSM. You got Jeff Womack in for Amy Page, so she can celebrate Mother's Day. It's the least I can do. Speaking of Amy, she's got some cool stuff for you to win coming up during the workday that I get to tell you about. George Strait's got things wrapped up. George Burge, it's all about the Georges coming up in minutes here on WSM.

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6: A better life with Dr. Sanjay Gupta.
7: We are finally starting to learn more things we can do to keep our brain sharp as we age. A lot of people think crossword puzzles or Sudoku might do the trick, but the science doesn't really bear that out. What one recent study found, though, was that a certain type of brain training seems to have a significant impact on cognition as we get older. It wasn't memory or even problem-solving tasks that moved the needle. It was an interactive computerized game that tested the ability to recognize two separate images in faster and faster sequences. It's what we call a task of divided attention, in which you don't have a conscious strategy on how to improve. That's according to the study's lead author. You're just trying to do the best you can to figure out how to divide your attention. Now, the game in this study was called Double Decision. If you want to find it and try it out yourself. I'm Dr. Sanjay Gupta, helping you live a better life.
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10: Are you doing the Survivor show?
11: We watched the show. We love the show. And my wife's like, you should post something. And I'm always like, I hate posting stuff. She's like, you should post something about Survivor. So I posted this thing, and it started growing. I had so many people hit me up thinking I was going to do Survivor that it actually led to the Survivor casting guy reached out to me and asked about it. And maybe down the road somewhere. I don't know. It's hardcore, man. I'm not a very good sleeper to begin with. Being out there sleeping outside in the cold.
12: I also just think
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11: 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Like, well, I don't sleep well. 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And my 14-year-old Jordan, she's like, Dad, I'm afraid you just do what you do here at home, which you feel crazy, and you're going to say something absolutely crazy,
12: yeah,
11: and get canceled.
12: You'd be done.
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big game coming with the Nashville SC taking on Los Angeles. Amy Page has got your tickets for that. Sometime, I would say, about the lunch break. Hang on, I got Morgan Wallens just in case, and Clint Black headed your way.

95.5 WSL. I got to talk to Clint Black at the opening of his exhibit at the Country Music Hall of Fame, The Hard Way on Purpose, Killing Time, My Life, My Music. His book going to be out the 19th.

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6: Sometimes you can tell a lot about what someone wants to do offline by looking at what they do online. Let me tell you about Pinterest's first parenting trend report. Pinterest is a huge platform. They have 600 million monthly users, 80 billion searches per month. The report found a shift from the iPad kid era to now, when parents are actually more interested in real-world adventures and hands-on activities. The Global Trends and Insights lead at Pinterest told us, families are thoughtfully designing childhoods rooted in creativity, intention, and meaningful experiences. One psychologist we spoke to said he sees this as a reflection of parents' desire to build core capacities in their children: resilience, curiosity, self-regulation, empathy. These things don't grow automatically, but are built through lived experience. I'm Dr. Sanjay Gupta, helping you live a better life.
7: 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A vacation? A shopping spree? A trip to the spa? You could win $5,000 for the mom in your life with our Mother's Day giveaway. Just head to our website now to enter this national contest for a chance to win $5,000 for mom.
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9: Bubba.
10: Hello.
9: Yeah, what's
10: How's
9: up, man?
10: Going? This is my first time calling, so I was seeing if I could get through.
9: That was it? You just wanted to test the system?
11: You made it.
10: Yeah.
9: All right, hold on. Let's get the approval test meter. All right, and calibrating. All right, we're good. Everything's good. Everything functions.
10: Nice.
9: I don't know, just go with it, man.
11: Bubba literally just pressed the button. Said, okay, yeah, we're good. All right, come on awesome. Back. Yeah, you're good. Come on. Yeah, you're good. Yeah, keep going.
12: Okay, looks like everything is where it needs to be.
11: Yeah.
12: On the count of three, give me the tone. One more time. One, two, three.
11: All right. Yes. All right, sir. Thank you.
10: Thanks. Awesome.
11: All right.
10: Nice.
9: All right, brother. You have a good one.
10: Thank you.
9: Take care. Bye-bye.
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95.5 WSM, Jeff Womack playing all of your favorite hits. Ella Langley's song that she does in her encore. Which hit is it? I'm going to tell you about that. Well, this man's mom used to cut George Jones's hair sometimes twice a week. Here comes Shane Prophet.

So we snuck a copy of Ella Langley's set list for her concert. And her encore song that she starts off with, I believe, Weren't for the Win, subject to change, of course. But I'm telling y'all, when you hear that, you're going to start to see people make a grand exit. Just a heads up. Here comes Alan. Yeah.

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5 WSM. It's Craig Morgan. I'm Bo Bradshaw here on this sunny Saturday. So far, anyway, we do have some rain moving into the area a little bit later on this evening. Happy Mother's Day to all the moms out there.

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13: Ella Langley in the studio with us. 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We got cats and dogs and the whole thing. You get your dogs from the pound?
14: So animals have just always been such a big part of my life, and I've always wanted to.
13: Did you grow up on a farm at all?
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13: You did?
14: Yeah, I did.
13: Cattle?
14: That was really my first audience, honestly. I played a lot of I'm not kidding you. I'd crawl up the top of our barn and put my headphones on and have my little CD player strapped to my pants, whatever I was wearing.
13: Yeah,
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15: Where's Ella? Oh, she's out singing to the cows again.
13: There she is.
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14: live,
15: those
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18: 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Now, a couple things you should keep in mind. If something sounds too good to be true, it probably is. when you look at these videos, if they don't seem natural, if there's something off about them, the audio or the video, it's probably AI generated. 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

95.5 WSM, Florida Georgia Line there. I'm Bo Bradshaw. Good afternoon. Welcome, of course, to your Mother's Day Sunday. Hey, last chance. It's coming up 9 o'clock tomorrow morning with Big D and Bubba. 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

95.5 WSM, Nashville's country favorites all the time. Still on the way this hour, Billy Currington, Dustin Lynch. You got some Easton Corbin, Ella Langley, also some Luke Combs on the way as well. 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

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Still plenty of summer concerts up for grabs. I'll have the details on that, how you can win some tickets for the Chris Stapleton, as well as the CMA Fest on the way. She

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4: Jordan Davis is in the studio, and I think for the first time ever, I think possibly, we're not going to mention your beard.
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6: You have somebody who trims your beard on call.
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15: You and I have never met, but I'm willing to bet that there is something you would like to do, but you feel like you can't, that it's too hard, that you don't deserve it. A colleague of mine recently told me about this new book called Brave Shift, 30 Mindset Changes to Transform Your Life. It's written by a woman named Michelle Carrer. Carrer says the one thing most people forget when they set a goal is to attach a reason to it. Having that reason is big. Because when you don't want to do something that's necessary to reach your goal, you can go back to your reason to find the motivation you need. Try to frame your goal as something you want to achieve, as opposed to being a bad part of yourself that you want to change. That will make you more likely to succeed, as will asking for help. All of us need it, and it makes people feel good to help you achieve your goals. I'm Dr. Sanjay Gupta, helping you live a better life.
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2: Sometimes you can tell a lot about what someone wants to do offline by looking at what they do online. Let me tell you about Pinterest's first parenting trend report. Pinterest is a huge platform. They have 600 million monthly users, 80 billion searches per month. The report found a shift from the iPad kid era to now, when parents are actually more interested in real-world adventures and hands-on activities. The Global Trends and Insights lead at Pinterest told us, families are thoughtfully designing childhoods rooted in creativity, intention, and meaningful experiences. One psychologist we spoke to said he sees this as a reflection of parents' desire to build core capacities in their children: resilience, curiosity, self-regulation, empathy. These things don't grow automatically, but are built through lived experience. I'm Dr. Sanjay Gupta, helping you live a better life.
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5: Hello, Langley in the studio with us. It is wild in here. We got cats and dogs and the whole thing. You get your dogs from the pound?
6: So animals have just always been such a big, big part of my life, and I've always wanted to
5: 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Did you grow up on a farm at all?
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5: You did?
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6: That was really my first audience, honestly. I played a lot of I'm not kidding you. I'd crawl up to the top of our barn and put my headphones on and have my little CD player strapped to my pants, whatever I was wearing.
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6: live,
7: those
6: when you
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13: A Better Life with Dr. Sanjay Gupta.
14: So-called superagers, they are an enviable segment of the population. People who are older than 80, whose brains function like someone a fraction of their age. It's true, a lot of these people have genetics on their side, but more and more research is bearing out the idea that people who practice good brain health also slow their cognitive decline. Dr. Richard Isaacson, a pioneer in the Alzheimer's space, told us that, quote, his studies have found lifestyle changes including diet, exercise, reducing stress and optimizing sleep, along with managing vascular risk factors with certain medications, can actually help grow brain areas and also reduce telltale signs of Alzheimer's, such as tau tangles and amyloid plaques. What else helps? Staying social, surrounding yourself with family and friends, and maybe even volunteering for a real sense of purpose. I'm Dr. Sanjay Gupta, helping you live a better life.
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Nashville's home for country favorites, 95.5 WSM. I'm Bo Bradshaw along with you. Still on the way this hour, some Hardy, Morgan Wallen, Chris Young. A little bit later on, some Toby Keith and Gary Allen, too.

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We were canes which raised a dirt floor poor. Of course, that was back before the war. Yeah, your uncle and I made quite a pair, flying F-15s through hostile air. He went down, but they missed me by a hair. He'd always stop right there and say,

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Dad, I wonder if I ever let you down, if you're ashamed how I turned out. Well, he lowered his voice, then he raised his brow, said, let me tell you right now.

Hey, Amy's got some tickets for the Nashville LC with Los Angeles Football Club. Going to be at Geodis Park coming up on the 17th. And she's got tickets for you at lunchtime tomorrow. I'll be listening for your cue to call in and win.

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10: In recent years, scientists have really dialed up the urgency to understand PFAS, sometimes referred to as forever chemicals because of how long they take to break down. The latest study found these chemicals may be aging men in their 50s and 60s a bit faster than men who are younger or older or women of any age. Experts we talked to said the accumulation of PFAS may lower testosterone levels in men, impair sperm quality, and increase risks of testicular and kidney cancer. Women, it seems, just seem to be able to clear PFAS faster. Now, whether you're a man or a woman, trying to limit your exposure is a great idea. Three ways to do that. Filter your drinking water. Don't use non-stick cookware like Teflon, and avoid fast food packaging, which are sometimes coated with these chemicals. I'm Dr. Sanjay Gupta, helping you live a better life.
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0: Big D and Jordan Davis is in the studio, and I think for the first time ever, I think possibly, we're not going to mention your beard.
12: We've already done it.
0: You're right.
13: It is the most magnificent. And, you know, it is. Anybody who has ever tried to grow a beard needs to just stop, because you will never, ever meet that level.
12: 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I got a beard trim this morning.
13: Did you really?
12: Before I came in here, yeah.
13: You have somebody who trims your beard on call.
12: Well, she cuts my hair, too. 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
0: Hey, I'm glad you've not forgot where you came from.
12: I have forgot, dude. 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

95.5 WSM, Bo Bradshaw heading on out the door. Have yourself a great, wonderful rest of this Mother's Day, and happy Mother's Day again to all the mothers out there. 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

0: No.
1: Moving up two spots this weekend without his boots. John Party, boots off on American Country Countdown. And Ryan, and this weekend on the show, George Burge is hanging with his... That's George's latest with Luke Bryan. It's called Ride, Ride, Ride. In fact, we're going to hear that later on in the show on ACC. But George, you recently were on tour in Australia. We've got a lot of Aussie listeners here to the show, and they would like to know, what's the thing that you like the most about their country?
2: Man, I think it was the love of country music. It's insane out there. They genuinely, you know, I was walking around the beach because I got a show offer that I couldn't really say no to, but it is... From Tennessee, it's 5 hours to L.A. and then 16 hours from L.A. to Sydney. Right. So, I mean, you're talking over 20 hours sitting on an airplane. And so I was like, if I'm going out there, I'm going to make a vacation out of it. And so I took my wife and kids and we just went and kind of beach bummed for 2 weeks before the show. We were walking around the beach and you're hearing Luke Combs and Morgan Wallen and, you know, people driving trucks. And like, they honestly remind me a lot of Texans. They're just like, kind of do your own thing, love country music, love camping, love like having a good time.
1: Yeah.
2: So I felt very at home. And then when we went out to play that show, seeing people scream our songs back the way they did in a country that I've never been to before, it was nuts. And I actually just went and looked at, you know, streaming lets you see where your biggest markets are. And my number one market in the world is Sydney, Australia, which is insane.
1: Wow, really?
2: Yeah. So it was pretty special.
1: And isn't it wild? I think about this when I think about the countdown. My voice and your voice, too, it's being heard in places you will never get to see in your life.
2: It is such a mind-boggling experience, right? Because we write these songs in a basement or a studio with two friends in the dark, you know, and you have no idea where the song's going to go. And to put it in that kind of perspective, it's almost hard to believe sometimes.
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14: 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This is my first time calling, so I was seeing if I could get through.
15: 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You just wanted to test the system?
16: You made it.
15: All right, hold on. Let's get the approval test meter. All right, and calibrating. All right, we're good. Everything's good. Everything functions.
14: Nice.
15: I don't know, just go with it, man.
16: Bubba literally just pressed the button. Said, okay, yeah, we're good. All right, come on back. Yeah, you're good. Come on. Yeah, you're good. Yeah, keep going.
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0: like everything is where it needs to be.
16: Yeah.
0: On the count of three, give me the tone one more time. One, two, three.
16: 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Yes. Good. All right, sir. Thank you.
14: Thanks. Awesome.
16: All right.
14: Oh, nice.
15: All right, brother. You have a good one.
14: Thank you.
15: Take care. Bye-bye.
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0: South of Sanity, Zach Top on American Country Countdown. It's Ryan. The ACM Awards are next weekend in Las Vegas. Zach is up for 5 ACMs, including Male Artist of the Year and Album of the Year for Ain't In It for My Health, while his hit I Never Lie has earned nominations for Single of the Year and Song of the Year. Could be a big night for ZT. Now, we mentioned a few minutes ago that Shania Twain is hosting the ACMs for the first time ever next weekend. And what does Zach Top think about that?
1: Oh, it's awesome. Shania is, my dad still has a crush on her. And that was a lot of what we listened to when I was growing up. My sisters just loved her. So we listened to a ton of that among the other George Straits and Alan Jacksons and stuff like that. She was a true trendsetter, I guess you could say. Not a trend follower, that's for sure. She was doing her own thing when she came out. And that's fun. I never knew that she hadn't hosted there before. That's very cool. And hopefully I'll get to meet her. And I won't act like too much of an idiot around her.
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13: When it comes to the myriad reasons people don't get enough exercise, psychologist Diana Hill has heard them all. She's the author of a new book with a great title, I Know I Should Exercise, But. On a recent episode of my podcast, Chasing Life, Hill told me the number one reason people don't exercise is because they don't feel like they have enough time. She told us that she encourages people she works with to shift from an either-or mindset to a both-and mindset. Hill herself uses time at her son's baseball game to walk around the field cheering him on instead of sitting on the sidelines. She also recommends setting up your space at home, at work, in the car to facilitate movement. So every night before I go to bed, I lay out my workout clothes next to my bathroom sink, so they are waiting there for me as a good reminder. I'm Dr. Sanjay Gupta, helping you live a better life.
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16: From the ACC O'Reilly Auto Parts Studio to the epicenter of country music, this is American Country Countdown. I'm your host, Ryan Fox. George Burge is back with us this hour, and he's telling us not only about his first headlining tour, but also grabbing his clubs and hitting the links with another country superstar. That's here in the next 15 minutes. Plus, Lenny Wilson is here and a whole lot more. But before all that, it's back to the countdown. And moving up two spots this weekend is John Morgan, Kid Myself, American Country Countdown.
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0: Wagon Wheel, Darius Rucker with an ACC Extra on American Country Countdown as we hang here with George Burge. Now, George, you're going to be going out on the road with that guy this summer on the Songs of Summer Tour. Your social media profile, one of them says golfing, grilling, songwriting, and singing. How much of that is going to be going on when you tour with Darius Rucker this summer?
1: All of the above. I could not be more stoked for that fit. When that offer came through, it was an instant yes for me because Darius likes all of those things. He's a diehard golfer. He's a backyard guy. He loves to hang, grill out, eat good food. And, you want to talk about some iconic songs. Getting to go out there and play with Darius Rucker is going to be really, really special. And I can't wait to see what we pick up and learn from that tour, too.
0: Over under, how many rounds are you guys going to get in between shows, you think, you and Darius?
1: I would say at least 18 per show, and then sometimes we might need an emergency 9, just depending on how it shakes out. Yeah.
0: You played golf in college, right? UT? University of Texas?
1: I did. I was a bench warmer at the University of Texas. I still talk to Coach John Fields over there, and we're still great friends. And he called me the other day after he had heard Cowboy songs on the radio, just saying congratulations. But we like to joke that I started and ended the walk-on program at the University of Texas. So.
0: And like Jordan Spieth was on your team, right? So I mean,
1: yep, Jordan Spieth, Jonathan Vegas, a lot of guys that are a lot better than me. I actually got to play in the Memorial Pro-Am this year. Jack Nicklaus's tournament out in Columbus, Ohio. I got paired with Spieth as a celebrity, and just because they knew we were both from Texas. And I kind of joked with him. I was like, I bet you never thought you'd see me on the PGA Tour, buddy.
0: I made it.
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13: Did you guys see the thing this weekend talking about how TikTok is causing actual ticks?
14: No.
13: So apparently they watched hours and hours and hours and hours of TikTok, and there is a surge in teen girls actually experiencing ticks, as in Tourette syndrome ticks. Mm-hmm. Oh. So they watch all these TikToks of people with Tourette's, and then they end up picking up the ticks.
14: Almost like when you're around someone with an accent, and then you have that accent.
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This weekend, it's our ACC Heat Seeker, our biggest mover of the week, debuting all the way up at number 20 on American Country Countdown, Ella Langley and Morgan Wallen. I Can't Love You Anymore on American Country Countdown. 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And that is where Morgan Wallen is this weekend, playing back-to-back shows. Brooks and Dunn opening for him on one night, and his duet partner right there, Ella Langley, on the other. Meanwhile, it's a big weekend for this lady. She has a new album that just came out on Friday called Wild. And this song is on it, an ACC Extra. What If We Don't? Ashley McBride on American Country Countdown. This

It's on her new album called Wild. Just came out on Friday. Brand new, Ashley McBride. It's What If We Don't on American Country Countdown and Ryan Fox. And it's one thing to have a hit song on your own, but it's quite another to have one with a country music A-lister. And our guest this weekend, George Burge, has had both. We'll talk to him about his latest hit with Luke Bryan after we play it. It's Ride, Ride, Ride, American Country Countdown. Number 9.

0: holding steady at number 19 on this weekend's American Country Countdown. It's our guest this weekend, George Burge, with Luke Bryan. Ride, ride, ride. Here at ACC, it's Ryan Fox. And was that the original title for that song?
1: It was not. So the hook of the song is, life will throw you off, boy, but saddle up anyway. And I got that from a John Wayne quote. My dad actually moved to the U.S. from Brazil. And he learned how to speak English watching John Wayne movies. And if you talk to him today, you'd think he's a, you know, seventh generation Texas rancher. He's got the thickest Texas accent you've ever heard. Wow. But it's because he grew up watching cowboy movies. And that kind of rubbed off on me. And my favorite John Wayne quote is somewhere along the lines of, you know, real courage is being afraid to ride, but saddling up anyways. So I wanted to kind of write a song like that, a tribute to my dad. I've had a long path where I fell on my face a lot of times on my way to success, but luckily stuck it out and it worked out. And so I wanted to write just like kind of a gritty song based on that. And that's kind of where the original idea came from. But then the hookiest part that's so easy to remember is, you got to ride, ride, ride. And that's what everybody screams back when we sing it. And so actually when I pitched it to Luke Bryan, he had two requests because I wrote this song with Tyler Hubbard from Florida Georgia Line.
0: Yeah.
1: And great buddy of mine, and I talked to him about pitching this to Luke as a duet, and he was all in for it. But when I wrote it with Tyler, Tyler sang the first verse, and I sang the second verse. And so when I played it for Luke, Luke said he would do it, yes, under two conditions, that we change the name to Ride, Ride, Ride, because that's what people are going to remember. That's what everybody sings back. And the second condition was that I take the first verse, because he wanted this song to be about me, and he wanted this song to change my life, and he just wanted to be a part of it. And I mean, you want to talk about like the classiest dude in country music to say that, to kind of take a back seat to kind of help push my career because of this song. I love that guy, and I think the way this song turned out with him on it, I couldn't be more excited. American Country Countdown.
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13: Hello, Langley in the studio with us. It is wild in here. We got cats and dogs and the whole thing. You get your dogs from the pound?
14: So animals have just always been such a big, big part of my life, and I've always wanted to.
13: Did you grow up on a farm at all?
14: Yeah.
13: You did?
14: Yeah, I did.
13: Cattle?
14: That was really my first audience, honestly. I played a lot of I'm not kidding you. I'd crawl up to the top of our barn and put my headphones on and have my little CD player strapped to my pants, whatever I was wearing.
13: Yeah,
15: that's awesome.
14: And just get up there and 200 head of cattle kind of looks like 200 head of people if you squint real good.
10: Where's Ella? Oh, she's out singing to the cows again.
13: There she is.
14: Yeah. Well, that was the time. It's like, go outside and don't come back in until we say, you know.
10: Yes,
14: when you
10: I miss
14: live,
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14: when you
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0: That was the number one song in America 5 years ago this weekend on American Country Countdown. Made for you, Jake Owen at ACC. I'm Ryan Fox, and next weekend could be a big weekend for Lainey Wilson at the ACM Awards in Vegas. She's up for 7 trophies, including defending her title as ACM Entertainer of the Year, a trophy she has won the past 2 years at the ACMs. 3 of her nominations this year are for her hit song, Somewhere Over Laredo. And Lainey talks to us about that nomination here in 6 minutes. But first, Kane Brown is up 2 spots this weekend with Woman. American Country Countdown.
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11: Are you doing the Survivor show?
12: We watch the show. We love the show. And my wife's like, you should post something. And I'm always like, I hate posting stuff. She's like, just you should post something about Survivor. So I posted this thing, and it started growing. I had so many people hit me up thinking I was going to do Survivor that it actually led to the Survivor casting guy reached out to me and asked about it. And maybe down the road somewhere. I don't know. It's hardcore, man. I'm not a very good sleeper to begin with. Being out there sleeping outside in the cold.
13: And also just think
12: bugs crawling around. 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
12: 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Like, well, I don't sleep well. I am a beast. And my 14-year-old Jordan, she's like, Dad, I'm afraid you just do what you do here at home, which you go crazy, and you're going to say something absolutely crazy,
13: yeah.
12: And get canceled.
13: You'd be done.
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0: And there you have it, the number one song in America for the fourth straight week on American Country Countdown. It's Luke Combs with Sleepless in a Hotel Room. American Country Countdown is the longest-running country countdown show in the USA. 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ACC is a production of Westwood One. Special thanks to Chris Carson, Dingo O'Brien, Corey Linton, and Susan Stevens for helping us bring you the biggest hits and the biggest stars every weekend right here. A big thanks to our special guests this week, Zach Topp, Luke Bryan, Lainey Wilson, Keith Urban, and George Burge. And make sure you join us next week when more big stars will be stopping by, and we may just have a brand new number one song. Until then, this is Ryan Fox saying be safe, take care of each other, and we'll see you then.
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7: Well, hey there, this is Country Gold. I'm Steve Harmon with 80s, 90s country, even some early 2000s, the good stuff. We're celebrating Mom's Day weekend with Mom and BFF Jamie O'Neill here in just a few minutes. Here's Alan Jackson on Country Gold.